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There's a rumor going round. Something weird is going down. And it happens here most every night. No one knows where it comes from or where it goes when it's gone. But it sure gives folks round here an awful fright. Now this is just a sleepy town. No one needs to come around. But some do, and they wait for the midnight hour. Cause they'd all know that it will come. The ghost they call Midnight Run. When it does,

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A ghostly glow cuts through the night. Then thunder claps real loud when it comes. Then crazy laughter fills the air. Yeah, you can hear it everywhere as people disappear one by one. Some say it's the devil's son that is the ghost of Midnight Run, and he's hauling wayward souls to meet their fate. They don't run, no, they don't hide. They know they're doomed to take the ride on wheels of fire down a hell's gate. Midnight Run, it's the ghost of Midnight Run. There's a rumor going round that he came from this here town, a well-respected man of quiet means. That he drove his rig too hard one night into a storm. There was a flash of light, then he made a deal with Satan, so it seems. The devil said, I'll trade your life for you to drive me tonight and round up all those sinners that might be. They will find you, they will come, for you're the ghost of Midnight Run, so load them up.

So, my friend, it's up to you in what you've done and what you do, for he will be your judge when he comes. He'll be out there on the road looking for another load of 1,000 lost souls for the midnight ride.

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Prada handbags and matching Nikes. Yeah, life's tough, but I think she'll survive. She comes with a Prozac prescription and a Botox starters kit. She'll be hanging around at a Starbucks, a cappuccino frothed air-headed twit. And then there's the North Shore Barbie, with her soft-top convertible Porsche. But this one's cosmetically altered. Tummy tucks and false implants, of course. When you go to trade up to this beauty, you get flyby points sent to you free, exclusively selling through your David Jones for a hugely exorbitant fee. And the Barbie that's typically Bankstown, well, she rides in a black Holden ute, out on parole and looking for love, with a switchblade and handgun to boot. She's a little bit rough round the edges, and she's into grunge metal and thrash. Buy her now at that place called Converters, where you trade in your hot stuff for cash. There's the Barbie that represents Blacktown, mini skirts and some bad 80s hair, caught up in a time warp of fashion, halter tops and some faded blue flares. Her boyfriend's out now as an extra. It's a model we call Beer Gut Ken. Still wearing that pair of black stubbies that he's had since the schoolyard, age 10. And the Barbie that lives in Cronulla comes with Levi's two sizes too small, riding low on her hips so to show off her tats of a bold Southern Cross, I recall. Her boyfriend, Bra Boy Ken, has a mullet. Cronulla Barbie, well, she's not real smart. And if you're looking to pick up this beauty, try your local while shopping Kmart. So if riding the waves is your hobby, there's a Barbie that comes Central Coast. She comes with a stroller and bus pass and a whole swag of kids she can boast. She comes with a bottle of Pepsi and a Centrelink check, ridgy-didge, available soon at all Targets, with an optional bourbon-filled fridge. But in Barbie Town there was confusion because of the haves and have-nots. Bankstown and Blacktown Barbies were jealous over what the North Shore dolls had got. They joined up with Central Coast Barbie to get their fair share of the riches. They'd take on those socialite Sheilas in a fight to the death with those girls that aren't very nice to one another. So they hopped in the battered old hole and headed straight for the centre of town, hairdos and handbags at the ready for this Barbie doll bust-up showdown. They took up their fighting positions on the slopes of the city's domain. It was sure as hell gonna get ugly to see who would eventually reign. Bankstown Barbie, she whipped out a switchblade. Cronulla Barb lost a leg and an ear. Bra Boy Ken lost the best of his mullet. North Shore Barbie, she quivered in fear. Blacktown Barb was a bit of a grappler as she tore the odd torso in half. Screwed the head off the Surrey Hills Barbie as she laughed her maniacal laugh. Central Coast Barb did a glasser and was slashing to left and to right. Pretty plastic was shredded to pieces. Oh, my God, what a horrible sight. But revenge would be wreaked on these Westies with an ear-splitting, deafening roar. Double Bay Barb on a ride-on lawnmower. Well, that certainly evened the score. The scene was of utter destruction as the blades went a-chopping around. Decapitations were rampant. Body parts scattered round on the ground. Well, they tried putting them back together, but where in the heck would you start? And they might have been from different suburbs. But now you can't tell them apart. Bankstown's head looked a bit strange on North Shore. Blacktown's hips were too wide for the bay. Beer Gut Ken got a new set of boobies. Everything was in full disarray.
So the moral to this melodrama and the death of the Barbie doll clan is be a Barbie doll airhead if need be, or change parts and turn into a man.

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1: Hello, I'm Laura Devoy. US President Donald Trump has threatened to blow up bridges and power plants in Iran unless negotiations resume. US forces today launched another round of strikes on Iranian targets. Tehran has responded by targeting American military sites in Kuwait and Bahrain. It comes after both sides accused the other of violating the Memorandum of Understanding. Speaking on American Fox News, Mr. Trump said the US would look to target energy facilities next week.
2: Next week it gets really bad for them because next week comes the power plants. Next week comes the bridges. We're going to knock out all their power plants. We're going to knock out all their bridges unless they get to the table and negotiate.
1: A parliamentary inquiry into racism, hate and violence directed at Aboriginal and Torres Strait Islander people is underway in Darwin. The Joint Standing Committee on Aboriginal and Torres Strait Islander Affairs is hearing from Aboriginal community representatives as well as justice groups. CEO of Larrakia Nation, Michael Rotimer, has told the hearing he too has experienced racism and discrimination. He says the impact is far-reaching.
3: It affects people's health, education, employment, housing, mental well-being and their confidence to participate fully in Australian society. It also affects trust in institutions, a person's sense of identity and belonging, and ultimately the opportunities available for future generations.
1: Researchers say relocating native species, gene editing invasive pests, and replacing livestock production with lab-grown meat are some things Australia may have to do to ensure the country remains livable. Shannon Kirkwood has more.
4: Scientists from Macquarie University have examined the deep environmental, technological, and societal challenges confronting Australia. They predict the nation may face unprecedented conservation decisions to ensure Australians can live into the 22nd century. They may include relocating native species and gene editing invasive pests to deliberately create ecosystems better suited to the conditions of the future, and replacing livestock production with lab-grown meat and dairy products to free up grazing land for ecosystem restoration.
1: Tasmanian voters are being asked to have a say on an electoral name change ahead of the next federal election.
5: The electorate of Franklin is proposed to be named in honour of Tonga Longata, a prominent Aboriginal leader and warrior in Tasmania during the 1800s. His name was put forward a few times through the phases of public consultation. If adopted, this will be the first time in Tasmania's history that an electorate will be named after an Indigenous person.
1: The Electoral Commission has also announced proposed boundary changes detailed earlier this year have largely been adopted. The AEC says the redistribution will result in more than 27% of Tasmanians, or 114,000 people, changing electorate at the next federal election. Adelaide Crows player Josh Worrell has been reported for aggravated driving without due care and failing to present to police within 90 minutes after allegedly hitting a pedestrian while driving last week. Police say a 29-year-old man sustained injuries and was taken to hospital by the driver. Worrell will be summoned to appear in court at a later date. Turning to sports, Spain is the first nation through to the final of the FIFA World Cup after a 2-0 win over France this morning. The goals were scored by Mikel Oyarzabal and Pedro Porro. It's the second time Spain has qualified for the final. It won the tournament in 2010. The nation's opponents will be either England or Argentina, who will face off in the second semi-final early tomorrow.
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7: 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I'm Natasha Lobbin with today's report. A total of 13,368 head were offered on Auctions Plus this week, up 15% on the previous week. At the end of auction clearance was sitting at 66% with 94% of head bid on. However, within a couple of hours, the clearance rate had lifted to 74% and was expected to continue to climb over the weekend. The Auctions Plus cattle indicator, or ACCI, lifted 17 cents to 580 cents a kilo live weight, and vendors selling above reserve pocketed an average of $120 over, up $30 on last week. Despite the softer clearance, the 9.6% result over reserve was 3 percentage points better than the prior week. Steers were the standout category with 7,192 head offered at an 80% clearance and an average of 600 cents a kilo live weight. Heifers followed at 73% clearance across 4,097 head, averaging 535 cents a kilo. Steers carried a 64 cents a kilo premium over heifers. Breeding stock rounded out the offering at 1,842 head, clearing at 54% and averaging $2,316 a head. The heavy steers, 400 kilos and above, performed strongly with a 91% clearance across 1,298 head, averaging 570 cents a kilo and $2,493 a head, which was up $182 a head on the week, and the best over reserve result in the steer categories at plus $316 a head. Non-station mated cows and calves were a highlight of the breeding run, with 156 head clearing at 96% and averaging $2,504 a head, ranging up to $3,860 and returning plus $204 over reserve. Angus listings drove strong commercial activity with 6,595 head offered, up 34% on the week. New South Wales was the largest contributor with a 4,767 commercial head offered, up 30% on the week and returning $141 over reserve and clearing at offered, up 30% on the week and returning $141 over reserve and clearing at 74%.

0: Every minute of every day, a man dies by suicide. Men can take action by building and maintaining social connections, nurturing friendships, joining community or interest-based groups, and building check-in practices with family, friends and peers are just some of the ways men can support each other. We caught up with Ollie Bannister from Movember to find out more about the importance of men checking in and sharing conversations with other men in their lives.
1: What we find is that vulnerability actually breeds more vulnerability in this circumstance. So the more often that men are putting their story out there, talking about their lived experience, it really creates a groundswell of momentum around people opening up and hopefully getting onto either people with poor mental health that are in their friendship circles or a diagnosis earlier rather than later.
0: While starting conversations with men who are struggling may seem daunting, getting them to open up can be easier with practice. You can learn more about how to start a conversation with a man you care about and practice what you might say at conversations.movember.com.
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0: Asking someone you care about, "Are you okay?" could change their life. To spread this message, the Are You Okay Conversation Convoy has been travelling to regional communities around Western Australia. Their goal is to help more Australians understand the important role they can play in looking out for their friends, family and colleagues. We caught up with Are You Okay CEO Locke Searle to find out more about the resources and advice they can provide to us to help have meaningful conversations with those we care about.
1: Yeah, we've got a lot of information on our website at www.ruok.org.au. It's all free and it's information to help you have a conversation with friends, family, colleagues. You know, it teaches you how to spot the signs that someone might be struggling, and normally that comes because you've got a connection with someone. You might know whether someone's acting a little bit differently day to day than they normally would. So that's what we call spotting the signs that someone might need a bit of a chat. And then it's having that conversation. We've got a four-step process there, so ask, listen, encourage some action, which could be anything. It could be depending on what you're hearing in that conversation. It might be the action could be, let's go for a walk, or let's go for a run, or let's get out of the house, or, you know, let's go for a coffee or something like that. Or it could be that that action needs to be something more serious, about making an appointment with the GP. And then the fourth step is the checking back in.
0: To find out more about how to ask, "Are you okay?" and to learn what to say after you do, visit ruok.org.au. And remember, by taking the time for an Are You Okay conversation and genuinely listening with an open mind, we can all help the people in our world feel supported and connected.
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your life gone by. 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Well, there's no use in hiding, 'cause you know who you really are.

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1: 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They receive over 1 million contacts from help seekers each year. We caught up with Lifeline Australia's Chris Wagner and asked him why people should consider calling Lifeline and what they can expect when they call them on 13 11 14.
2: The great thing about Lifeline is that it is a totally non-judgmental, totally confidential service. So anybody can call from any walk of life, from anywhere in Australia, with any emotional or personal crisis that they want to talk about. We connect people with care, and we can talk to you about what you might be dealing with. So why is

0: great to ring Lifeline because we're there. We're there 24 hours a day. We're always available and we're always ready to connect people with care. When people ring Lifeline, the first thing they can expect to experience is a recorded message. Now that provides them with some information about their privacy, and it's a really important message that lets people know that the conversation they're going to have is going to be private, it is going to be confidential, and that they can be safe in the knowledge that they can open up and talk really honestly about how they're feeling and what they're experiencing with the telephone counsellor. After that, they'll hear a ringtone, and they'll either go into a queue or they'll go straight through to a first available operator.
1: So remember, no one has to face their problems alone. Lifeline provides 24-hour telephone counselling on one national number, 13 11 14, for the cost of a local call. Somewhere in Australia, there is a new call to Lifeline every minute. Over 1,500 calls each day, and this service is available to anyone, anywhere in Australia, at any time, day or night.
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1: Hello, I'm Shannon Kirkwood. The Prime Minister has announced a set of Australian standards for AI. In a speech at the University of Sydney, Anthony Albanese has outlined his government's approach to regulating the nation's AI uptake. The standards include expectations for AI data centres and protections for Australian creatives. He says no government can press pause on AI, so it's critical to get out in front of it.
2: If we set our national standards high, then I have every confidence that Australia can seize this moment and make it our own. We can make AI indeed stand for Australia's interests, and I hope to do so.
1: Meantime, Federal Opposition Leader Angus Taylor has criticised the plan to establish an Office of AI. It will sit within the Department of Prime Minister and Cabinet and help coordinate the design of those new standards.
3: There are threats, but there are also opportunities to create jobs, to drive rising incomes, to secure our country. But it seems that the only jobs the government is going to create with AI in this country is in the Prime Minister's office.
1: The University of Melbourne says it received multiple reports staff and students felt intimidated by protest and encampment activity on campus. Pro-Palestine protesters set up an encampment on the Parkville campus in late April 2024, which was dismantled after about a week. Professor Glyn Davis is now the interim vice chancellor, but did not work at the university at the time. He has described to the Royal Commission into Anti-Semitism and Social Cohesion the nature of staff and students' complaints.
4: My understanding from the reports is a large presence of protesters in the middle of the campus and lots of chants and singing and waving of banners and so on, and regular marches off the encampment towards the central administrative building of the university made people nervous about their safety.
1: There's been another presumed positive H5 bird flu detection. Australian Chief Veterinary Officer Dr. Beth Cookson says the sequencing of the virus in a petrel found at Lancelin Beach in Western Australia could not be determined, but WA authorities are treating the case as a positive, as a precautionary measure. There have been 14 confirmed or presumed positive detections of H5 bird flu in Australia. All but one have been wild migratory seabirds. Dr. Cookson says there remains no evidence of any mass mortality events, and there are no detections in poultry or in Australia's agricultural production system. A WA-based program aimed at supporting people living with young onset dementia has received additional financial support. Motion by the Ocean is one of 17 community groups to receive a grant from Dementia Australia. It's for the Storytelling Through the Generations program. It takes people on trishaws along the Sorrento coastline where trained volunteers guide and share stories of local heritage and offer an opportunity for reminiscence. CEO and founder Alana Goderidge says the coastline is the perfect prompt for memories. And a photographic exhibition in Sydney is marking 20 years since the first women in league round. The Captains is on display at the Museum of Contemporary Art at Circular Quay. The photographs capture 12 NRLW players, one from each club, in a variety of poses alongside objects which connected to the game, which they cherished. And briefly, in sport, Spain is the first nation through to the final of the FIFA World Cup after a 2-0 win over France this morning. Spain will face either England or Argentina in the decider.
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5: Around the country, ARAFME is an organisation that provides support services for families and friends of people with mental illness or psychiatric disability. In Queensland, ARAFME provides carers with information, workshops, respite services, a 24-hour telephone support line, support groups and face-to-face counselling. We caught up with Tony Anderson, the president of Mental Health Carers Queensland and Mental Health Carers ARAFME Australia, and asked her why it's so important for carers to take a break from time to time and to look after themselves.
6: It's been proven that if you don't take care of yourself, then you're putting yourself in peril, because there's secondary issues that can develop for carers in that their own mental health and well-being can suffer as a result of the wear down effect of the anxiety, the stress, fear, the grief, the anger, the lack of sleep that you suffer when you're watching out for somebody who may be having mental health breakdown. often we find that when we're having the good times, we can forget about the fact that we need to shore ourselves up for the fact that quite likely around the corner may be a not-so-good time. So ARAFME understands that it comes in peaks and troughs. With the expertise that we have built up over the last 33 years, we've got a package that we know really, really works. And it's better to be someone who is educated about these issues than someone who's walking around like an elephant in a china shop with good intentions. Sometimes we can think we're on the right track and actually we're making it worse for ourselves and the person that we love. So we really think that it's a smart move to contact somebody like ARAFME Queensland, because we know we make a big difference and we have a strong message. In fact, it's our logo to promote the idea that you're not alone. And those people who feel uncomfortable about the stigma and the way people might look at you strangely when you say, my son or my husband or my daughter has schizophrenia or bipolar, because they fear what that might mean for them, you don't encounter that. You just get understanding in bucket loads at ARAFME, and gee, that really is good food for the soul.
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0: Isn't it funny how people seem to think hardware is just for Dad? Well, I've got news for you. Mum does quite a lot of tinkering around the house herself. You know that restoration on the chairs and those cupboards? She does know how to drive a nail, you know. And it would be very handy to have a nice trolley to carry the garden equipment around when we're weeding. 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

0: 예.
1: This old guitar on a wardrobe in the shed. Dad said it was me uncle's and had been around a bit. I said, what's the story? Where'd you get these autographs? A sparkle came into his eyes as he talked about the past. They called them travelling country shows and toured across the land. Played in tents and country halls, lived out of caravans. Went to see them, plus they were all stars. We'd always buy their records and they'd sign this old guitar. Had Buddy Williams on the pickguard, slim above the strings, Barry Thornton and Stan Costa next to Joy and Heather McKean. Brian Young had signed the fretboard, Tex Morton scratched his D, and next to Smokey Dawson was the Sheik of Scrubby Creek. Terry Gordon and Reg Lindsay, Gordon Parsons, Rick and Thel, Shorty Ranger's name had faded,

travel to and play. We thought we were stars when we'd play and sing. So one night we stuck our oar to grass right next door to Slim's. Had Buddy Williams on the pickup and Slim above the strings. Barry Thornton and Stan Costa next to Joy and Heather McKean. Brian Young had signed the fretboard. Tex Morton scratched his D. Next to Smokey Dawson was the Sheik of Scrubby Creek. Terry Gordon and Reg Lindsay, Gordon Parsons, Rick and Thel, Shorty Ranger's name had faded, some couldn't read as well. There's all these famous autographs, fill up every space. Pioneers of country music, still household names today. There's two that sort of don't belong, yet somehow kind of fit. It's me dad's and me uncle's, right next door to Slim's.

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It's highly likely that one of them is an unpaid carer. There are more than 2.6 million unpaid carers across Australia, some of them as young as 12. 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So this National Carers Week, let's recognise Australia's unpaid carers. 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

0: Over the years, I've bought and collected a lot of valuable things for my home, including antique furniture, jewellery, a beautiful old piano, and most recently I've been given a new computer by my grandkids. How do I protect my property and increase the chances of getting it back should it be stolen?
1: It's great that you're thinking about how to protect your property and prevent being a victim of crime. The most effective way of clearly and officially declaring ownership over your property is to engrave or mark it. This actually deters any burglars from taking your things because it's harder for them to later offload identifiable stolen property. And you'll be happy to know that engraving or marking your property also dramatically increases your chances of getting stolen goods back, including your antique items.
0: Phew, marking all of my property? That seems like such a big task. So what's the best way for me to start? Should I create a list of my most valuable items first?
1: That's a great starting point. A personal list or inventory gives you a clear and complete picture of what items of value you have in your home. This is also especially helpful when break-ins occur. The police will be able to track exactly what's been taken and return any recovered items to you. Also, it'll assist you in your insurance claims. So, draw up a table that will be your personal inventory list, including columns for serial numbers, makes, models, and full descriptions. Once you've done that, put the list in a safe place, such as in your home safe, or in an envelope at your local bank. Then the next step is engraving or marking your property.
0: My neighbour's marked his property, and I've noticed some kind of funny code on the back of his stereo. Should I make up a code as well, or is there some kind of a system to it?
1: There's a system to making your own code, and it involves creating a unique number sequence based on your name, date of birth, and state of residence. To make your code, use the first initial of your first name, the first initial of your family name, 6 digits representing the date of your birth, and the first letter of your state. So, for example, Mary Sampson, who was born on the 13th of November 1951 and who now lives in New South Wales, would have the code MS131151N. Another popular method to create your code is to use your state and driving licence number. If your property already has a unique code on it, simply put a thin line through it and write your code near it.
0: So how do I let others know of my unique code?
1: You have to fill in a special property tracing form at your local police station. This form allows you to record your code along with all your contact details that will later be put in a database. While you're there, you can also ask for the property identification sticker that you can display in a prominent position in your home. This notifies intruders that all property has been marked and will act as a further deterrent.
0: Now that I've made up my unique code, what's the best way to mark my property? Is this simply with an engraver? What do I do about my jewellery and other items that just can't be marked?
1: It's best to use an engraver for most of your property. However, you can also look into using an ultraviolet pen. If you don't have an engraver, your local police station or neighbourhood watch area coordinator should be able to loan you one at no cost. Engrave every possible item, like televisions, furniture, and even look outside of your home. You can engrave your power tools, trailers, lawnmowers, bikes, and even things in the car. As for your jewellery, you can use a camera or video camera as a record, remembering to place a ruler or matchbox beside each item to help indicate its actual size. Also use this method of property identification for anything else unmarkable, such as with watches, silverware, collectibles, stamp and coin collections, furs, antiques and antique furniture, and paintings. Keep these photos or video recordings with your inventory. 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
2: I like to do a song of great social and political import. It goes like this. Oh, Lord, won't you buy me a Mercedes Benz? My friends all drive Porsches. 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Worked hard all my lifetime. No help from my friends. So, oh, Lord, won't you buy me a Mercedes Benz? Oh, Lord, won't you buy me a color TV? Dialing $4 is trying to find me. I wait for delivery each day until 3. So, oh Lord, won't you buy me a color TV? Oh Lord, won't you buy me a night on the town? I'm counting on you, Lord. Please don't let me down. Prove that you love me and buy the next round. Oh Lord, won't you buy me a night on the town? Everybody, oh Lord, won't you buy me a Mercedes Benz? My friends all drive Porsches. I must make amends. Worked hard all my lifetime. No help from my friends. So, oh Lord, won't you buy me a Mercedes Benz? That's it.
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9: Across Australia, men regularly get together at over 400 men's sheds, places where they can socialise, work on projects, learn new skills, and if they feel comfortable, talk about what's going on in their lives. The Shed Online is a new website which aims to replicate, in the online space, all the positive things men get from being in their own sheds, or in a community men's shed. We caught up with Beyond Blue chairman Jeff Kennett and asked him where the idea for an online shed came from.
10: I think it was born out of the fact that the interest in men's health issues over the last 5 years has grown dramatically. As a result of that, the men's sheds, that is the physical men's sheds, have been growing in number throughout the country, and there's now about 400 of them. And they provide a wonderful service of communication, gathering, sharing, etc. And we are seeing that men are coming of all ages from, I guess, in part lonely environments, to meet together, to share experiences, and that of course leads to better health outcomes. As a result of that, it was raised with us that there are many men who are tentative about going and joining a physical men's shed, but more importantly, there are hundreds of thousands of men who live in isolated areas who have no opportunity to get to a physical men's shed. And therefore, the concept of Sheds Online was born and has now, as you know, been put into place.
9: To find out more or to become a shed man yourself, visit thesheddonline.org.au or go to beyondblue.org.au and follow the link to the Shed Online. The Beyond Blue website is also a great place to find more information about depression, anxiety and related disorders.
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1: Arthritis is Australia's major cause of disability and pain, and it doesn't just affect older people. Most people diagnosed with arthritis are of working age, and children can get arthritis too. In fact, one in six Australians has arthritis, with the most common form being osteoarthritis, which affects one in 10 Australians. We caught up with Kelly Stockton, an educator from the Arthritis Foundation Queensland, to talk about the different forms of arthritis.
2: Arthritis is not a single disease. In fact, the word arthritis literally means inflammation of the joint, and then there are more than 120 conditions that fall under the umbrella of arthritis. The most common forms that people would be aware of would be osteoarthritis, would be the most common form, rheumatoid arthritis, and then also gout falls under the arthritis umbrella. Osteoarthritis is the most common form of arthritis, and it mainly affects people over the age of about 45, but you do see it in younger people. It can affect any joint in the body, but you'll usually find it in your large joints such as the hips, the knees and the lower spine. You can find it in any joint. But osteoarthritis occurs when the joint between two bones becomes worn out, so it's a degenerative condition, and you'll find that the smooth cartilage that normally exists over the end of bones becomes rougher and breaks down. And in worst case scenario, as time goes on, you can find that you can actually have bone on bone as the joint is destructed. Rheumatoid arthritis is a disease that causes inflammation of the joints. It's more an autoimmune disease. It's when the body basically attacks itself, attacks its own tissues rather than fighting diseases. And what happens in rheumatoid arthritis is the tissue surrounding the joint or the synovial membrane becomes swollen and thickened, and this causes the body to produce larger than normal amounts of fluid in the joints, and this causes swelling, pain and stiffness. You tend to find rheumatoid arthritis at younger ages. Most people develop it between the age of 25 and 50. Years, and unlike osteoarthritis, which affects fairly equally male and female, rheumatoid arthritis affects women more. Gout affects many Australians, but men are more common, I think about nine times as likely as women to get it. Gout occurs between the ages of about 40 to 50, and it normally affects the joint of the big toe. People that get gout, they'll talk about their big toe being very sore, but it can affect the knees, the ankles and the hands. Now, gout is caused when tiny crystals of uric acid set in the joints, and this causes irritation of the joints and tissue inflammation.
1: It's important for people to be aware of the symptoms of arthritis so that they can seek help as early as possible to diagnose arthritis and get assistance in managing their symptoms.
2: If you find that you've got sore joints, the joints of your joints are getting sore, they might be swollen, they might be hot, and you find that you can't move around as well, depending on the type of arthritis, sometimes this can occur more in the morning or more in the evening. So if people find that they have swelling or sore joints, then they should get that investigated. For diagnosis, if you had sore joints, your first thing to do is to go and see a doctor. If it was osteoarthritis, they would take a history. Basically, the history would involve many, many questions to determine what type of arthritis or what type of other condition you might have, because arthritis can mimic a number of other systemic or other illnesses. So what they would do first is take a big history, and then they might do simple x-rays and some blood tests to look at some markers within the blood if they were looking for conditions other than just osteoarthritis, if they're looking for like rheumatoid arthritis or other forms of arthritis. They might take some blood tests as well.
1: With the assistance of your healthcare professional, organisations such as the Arthritis Foundation and modern research and drugs, it's possible to manage your arthritis and reduce your pain and swelling.
2: There's no cure for arthritis, for most of the types of arthritis, but the outlook is very promising. For osteoarthritis, the most common disease, we do know a lot about helping to prevent pain. Things like telling people to keep exercising, which nourishes the cartilage, losing weight, which takes the weight off the joints, giving them the right advice of what sort of activity they should do, can all help to prevent further damage and further stiffness and swelling to the joint. And there are just advances year after year in the medical management and the drug management of rheumatoid arthritis that have prevented the deformities. Most people think of rheumatoid arthritis and think of the joint deformities that people used to get a long time ago, and now with the drug therapies available, people aren't developing those joint deformities that they were years ago. So the actual management dealing with the symptoms has been really exciting in the last few years, but as yet there's, you know, known cure for the majority of arthritis.
1: If you'd like some more information on arthritis, call the Arthritis Foundation hotline number on 1-800-011-041. Or visit their website at www.arthritis.org.au.
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0: This is New York City. I'm James B., and stay tuned now for The Man, with 2 hours of uninterrupted nostalgia, with the accent on jazz. And now, the sounds of satin. Tom Parker.
1: My thanks to you, James B., and hi, everyone. Tom Parker with you for the next 2 hours, our musical bag, Nostalgia with the Accent on Jazz. A delight to spend these times, this 2 hours together with you, our time to relive laid-back sounds of yesteryear. From New York, it's jazz, nice and easy.

Well, you know, the stories the jazz musician in his playing tells, you could say it's kind of just like that of a novelist, say a writer of the written word. Storylines in the musician's setting as well as within the company he's keeping constantly, of course, changes the mood that the story that he so intricately weaves. Musically, that is, tenor saxophonist Stanley Turrentine, along with the flugelhorn playing of Thad Jones. True storytellers, that's for sure. Along with a trio of piano, bass and drums, Cedar Walton, Buster Williams and Mickey Rocha. Rocha. Not recently. The front line, of course, belonging to those two men, Stanley Turrentine and Thad Jones. And it's a good version, isn't it, of the old standard, The Way You Look Tonight, is taken from that Stanley Turrentine album called Another Story. It's on Blue Note. From Manhattan, this

Borough of New York City would like to welcome in stations throughout Australia, across Greater Sydney, over FM 99.3 and 88.5, to Melbourne's Eastern FM 98.1, Adelaide's 5MBS, Canberra's Art Sound FM 92.7 and 90.3, right around Australia to all states, thanks to the Australian Community Radio Network, the network sponsored by APRA, bringing you the music of the nation through community stations. Would like to welcome you all right now to the sounds of New York City. It's good to be with you. Tom Parker in the chair, and look forward to this time every week. Hope you do too. Let's enjoy these sounds together.

small-town jazz community is Milwaukee, and of course Milwaukee has produced this lady. Her name is Kelly Johnson. Kelly Johnson, this is her first album. It's called Make Someone Happy. Well, it does that, doesn't it? Lots of quality standards in this album, of course. Everything from How Long Has This Been Going On to Ellington's Solitude. Some nice vocalized treatments on a couple of jazz standards as well. Joe Henderson's Recorder Me is here, and of course we can't forget the Chick Webb classic, Stompin' at the Savoy. Kelly Johnson. You know, looking back on the 1950s and 60s, for many jazz aficionados, Milt Jackson not only stood out as the leading modern jazz vibes player, but for many, Jackson was the only modern jazz vibes player. During that post-World War II jazz scene, he always seemed to be ahead of the game, always coming out of that bebop period and establishing himself and his vibes as a major exponent of that newly arriving cool school, along, of course, with his colleagues, can't forget them, the Modern Jazz Quartet, the Chamber Jazz Ensemble. Yeah, of course, there are other vibes players would follow in that cool school, but Milt Jackson was definitely the forerunner to other vibes players, and there were many that followed on. Teddy Charles, Eddie Costa, of course, Buddy Montgomery, Joe Locke, Bobby Hutcherson, many, all great, but none quite like the man himself, Mr. Milt Jackson.

This was the very first album that Milt Jackson recorded for that new label back in the 1970s, a label that we feature so often on our show, the label known as CTI, belonging to Creed Taylor. Back in 1972, this album was recorded. It's a good album with just a fine lineup of musicians. Herbie Hancock is in there, the trumpet of Freddie Hubbard, Jay Berliner on guitar, Ron Carter bass, Billy Cobham and Ralph McDonald drums and percussion. And of course, the arrangement by the irrepressible Mr. Don Sobeski. Milt Jackson and a little composition called People Make the World Go Round. Indeed. The album is called Sunflower. Okay, it's Two of a Kind time once again. Two of a Kind, your matching up of a couple of song titles. Put them together. And that's your Two of a Kind. Right, this week, it's hi to Angie A. Angie A. of Sydney. Hi to you, Angie, and good hearing from you. First time to our show. And a good Two of a Kind. Goes like this. If I'm lucky, I'll see you again.

Oh, if I'm lucky, I'll see you again. That's Melody Gardot and Frank Sinatra doing The Hoping. And Angie A. of Sydney. Good on you, Angie. Thanks for your tour of a kind. Good hearing from you, and let's hear from you again. We'll do it again next week when once again we'll put two song titles together in sentence form. Yep, you're two of a kind. Yes, indeed. You're listening to From New York, Jazz Nice and Easy, across Australia on the Community Radio Network. I'm Tom Parker. Here's another one of those piano players who earned a steady living, constant career in the LA area, Los Angeles area, mainly as an accompanist for singers like, in those days, Lena Horne, for Ella Mae Morse, Lou Rawls, K-Star, Eartha Kitt, even backed Nat King Cole in live performance. I'm talking about Gerald Wiggins. Gerald Wiggins, who, as well as leading his own trio, it's a good one too, as you'll hear, was also employed as a vocal coach at the Hollywood Film Studios, even had the opportunity to work with Marilyn Monroe. So really full to overflowing career for Gerald Wiggins, who I feel sensibly gave up notoriety in favour of steady work in supporting others, and consequently, I would assume, enjoyed a very good life. Let's enjoy him now, for this is the trio, Gerald Wiggins Trio, from 1956.

That's a composition of belonging to Duke Ellington called I Don't Know What Kind of Blues I Got. I don't know either. Gerald Wiggins Trio and Gerald Wiggins on piano. Joe Comfort, the bass player, and Bill Douglas on drums from the year of 1956. And that's the album, don't see around too much anymore, called Wiggin with Wig. Tote Songs, Songs of Love.

Etta James and Someone to Watch Over Me, and Lena Horne, Every Time We Say Goodbye. Our taught songs of the week. I'm going to play a track now from the musician Brian Bromberg, who created quite a lot of acclaim, of course, received a lot of acclaim for his first album that he produced called Wood. This is Wood 2, following up Wood. It's the second Wood. Wood, of course, as in the acoustic bass playing and of Mr. Brian Bromberg. Very unusual and a little show busy, but kind of fun. A little whistling thrown in for good measure on this track, along with the acoustic bass playing of Brian Bromberg and the Jimmy Giuffre composition, Four Brothers.

Well, a little shuck and jive there from the bass playing Mr. Brian Bromberg. Rather tasty, actually. Jimmy Giuffre's four brothers. Brian Bromberg, along with Randy Waldman on piano and Vinnie Colaiuta on drums. It's taken from that album of Brian Bromberg's called Wood 2, as in number 2. From New York, this is Jazz Nice and Easy, serving Australia with laid-back sounds designed with only you in mind. Restful sounds to ease you in or ease you out of that helter-skelter day. In Manhattan, I'm Tom Parker. Yes, indeed, it's time once again for our special of the week. Sound Trilogy, three tracks of that special guest, or a musical theme.

The name Barney Josephson doesn't mean a lot to us today. Back in 1938, Barney Josephson, a shoe salesman and a jazz aficionado, decided to open a small cabaret in New York's Greenwich Village. He named his club in the village Cafe Society, kind of a mocking jab at New York's elitist nightclub scene. And just in case anyone didn't get the joke, he dubbed it The Wrong Place for the Right People. The word right was capitalized in what was perceived as another jab at sanctimonious conservatives. I wanted a club where blacks and whites worked together behind the footlights and sat together out front. A club whose stated policy would be just that, Josephson said. There wasn't, so far as I know, a place like that in New York or in the whole country for that matter. Well, he did just that, and what's more, attracted a society that tolerated integration, and what's more, attracted an upmarket trade into the bargain. You could say, in 1938, he created a cultural phenomenon that helped to promote black singers and musicians, as well as allowing them a stage in which to be seen and heard. Alberta Hunter, Big Joe Turner, Lena Horne, Sarah Vaughan, Art Tatum, Mary Lou Williams, Lester Young, Billie Holiday, all graced his downtown stage and his uptown audience.

trying to put it off. Man, they got a whole lot of good with a lot of charm. Well, I forget about the big widescreen. I want love and a lot of sugar

Big Joe Turner and that TV Mama. A trailblazer, Barney Josephson based his cafe society on equal rights, treating black and white customers the same, unlike many venues such as the Cotton Club that featured black performers but banned and barred black customers. Barney Josephson was a man of the left. He was not like his brother Leon, who was a communist. He felt the ideology was not, though. It was a substitute for thought. He focused his thoughts on injustice in America being too often a part of the deal. So he formed his anger and focused his anger on race, opening that club that would be open to all. Of course, it flourished so much so that he decided to open a second one, Cafe Society, this time uptown on East 58th Street. Both clubs thrived right on and through the 1940s war years. The high school teacher, Abe Mirapol, who later, along with his wife, adopted the sons of the convicted spies, Julius and Ethel Rosenberg, brought a song that he had written to Barney Josephson. Josephson, well, he couldn't read music, but after reading the song's lyrics, he said, that brought tears to his eyes, gave the song to his current performer, Billie Holiday. The song, a doleful protest of black lynchings in America's South. Josephson said, "I wanted the audience to remember every word of the song, or at least go out thinking about it." Billie Holiday sang the song on stage at Cafe Society to a stunned audience, later recording this classic song of a sordid past and present of America's South.

Strange Fruit, Billie Holiday. After the war, everything changed. A great fear of subversion had erupted in Washington. In 1947, Leon, that's Barney's communist brother, he was called as a witness before the House Un-American Activities Committee. He claimed that the committee itself violated the First Amendment and refused to testify. He was sent to jail for 1 year. And with that, the newspapers, the journalists, Walter Winchell, Dorothy Kilgallen, etc., all went after Barney Josephson. How dare this guy Josephson not turn his back on his brother or testify against him? Customers stayed away in droves, fearful of guilt by association. By 1950, both versions of cafe society were gone. No customers, no money, the clubs were sold. For many years, Barney Josephson lived in a kind of internal exile, feeling betrayed by his friends, his customers, his ideals, his customers.

Barney Josephson disappeared. By 1960, the shouting, the accusing all but gone, he reappeared, opening a village hamburger joint called The Cookery. Same ideals prevailed, equality for all. Again, The Cookery thrived, with musicians like Mary Lou Williams and the marvellous singer Alberta Hunter, Lester Young, and Alberta Hunter, of course, at the ripe age of 82, thrilling audiences and working the club for 7 years until her passing. Barney Josephson, his Cafe Society and his Cookery, in his own small way, battled the big man, and in so doing, opened a huge door in creating a society where people of all colours and creeds could live together as one. Little Big Man, Barney Josephson. And that's our sound trilogy of the week.

That's Howard McGhee, one of the first and best of the bebop trumpeters during those 1940s. Howard McGhee, triple tonguing, super clean articulation on enviable technique, of course, plus complete reliability. Totally dependable was he, and because of this, he enjoyed steady employment in both big and small combos. But unlike his favourite musician, that was Charlie Parker, Howard McGhee, he picked up bad habits, you see. Yeah, those habits, drug habits, so severe that they virtually sidelined him for much of the 1950s, and thereafter he would resurface for short periods only to fall backwards with that habit, of course, controlling what could have been a quite brilliant career. He eventually just slipped into obscurity and ended his remaining years teaching music until his passing, and that was in the late 1980s. Listening there to Howard McGhee along with Dizzy Gillespie and Fats Navarro, Idris Suleiman, and they're all, of course, cornerstones of great bebop. Howard McGhee there and George Coleman on tenor, Junior Mance, and the track called Abi. It's taken from his album called Sharp Edge. Let's remember now a lady who possessed a powerful and a soulful voice, and one who almost reached that level of Sarah Vaughan and her main influence, Dinah Washington. Dakota Staton out of Pittsburgh, a very popular product of the late 1950s and 60s. Recording for Capitol Records, the lady released a whole bunch of good albums, singing mainly standards and, of course, rhythm and blues. She enjoyed good record album sales, including that hit record, of course, that we all remember, The Late Late Show. Remember that back in 1957? Of course, it really pushed things along, advanced her career. But in later years, Dakota Staton converted to Islam, and she married the trumpeter Talib Ahmad Dawood and elected to perform under her new name, Alia Arabia. And like a flash, well, her career virtually disappeared overnight. A quick retracing of remembrances brought back the name Dakota Staton, but things never really did get back to where they were originally. She went to live in the UK, the late 60s, back to the States, and kind of a mild resurgence before her passing. That was in 2007. I had the pleasure of working together with the lady, Dakota Staton, the late 1960s in Japan, and her performance before an American military audience, that was the Yokota NCO, was mildly received. So, let's remember her now, Dakota Staton.

in London Town. Two on the Trot there from Dakota Staten. Good sounds too. Hope you enjoyed her. Dakota Staten, Broadway, and that foggy day in London Town.

little rhythm and blues to close out our show this week. None finer than the alto of Mr. Hank Crawford. Oh, indeed. Jimmy McGriff in that B3 Hammond organ. The guitar of Jimmy Ponder and Vance James on drums. And it's called You're the One. You're the One. Oh, indeed. That's Hank Crawford's album. It's called On the Blue Side. It's on Milestone Records from the year of 1989. Hank Crawford.

From New York, Jazz Nice and Easy is produced in studios in Manhattan, New York City, and heard nationally across Australia on the Community Radio Network. Well, that old clock on the wall says we're out of here. It's time to close out our little soiree. Let's do it again next week. Same time. Same place. I'll see you here. In New York, I'm Tom Parker.

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2: I always hear that salt is bad for you and that it can affect your blood pressure. 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
3: 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About 3/4 of the salt we eat comes from processed foods, so avoid high salt foods such as soy sauce, processed meats, canned soups, canned anchovies, and stock cubes. 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
4: This program is funded by the Australian Government Department of Health and Ageing.
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It's hard to say that I'd rather stay awake when I'm asleep, because my dreams are bursting at the seams.

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2: Early in the morning, just about brekkie time. 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
1: 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Oh, it's such a dream job. Come on out and have a good time playing cool music or whatever you fancy. Talking, whatever. I don't know. But have a go. 68425262. Come on out. Have a go. It's as easy as 2WCRFM. Ooh.

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3: Good morning, I'm Laura Devoy. The US Central Command says American forces have disabled a non-compliant vessel in the Arabian Gulf. CENTCOM says a Curaçao-flagged ship was transiting international waters towards the Iranian port of Karg Island. It's alleged the vessel ignored multiple warnings as it attempted to violate the US blockade. CENTCOM says a US aircraft disabled the vessel, which is no longer transiting to Iran. Hundreds of workers at BHP's Port Hedland bulk export terminal in Western Australia will walk off the job today. The 8-hour strike is expected to result in tens of millions of dollars in lost revenue. Union members voted to take industrial action amid a pay dispute. A 5-hour bargaining session earlier this week was unsuccessful. A rally will also be held outside BHP Coal's Brisbane headquarters this morning. Australian researchers have developed a laser-based technology which could help detect deadly fake alcohol. Research conducted at the University of St Andrews in Scotland in collaboration with Adelaide University demonstrated a specially designed laser system can detect toxic methanol hidden inside unopened spirit bottles. The Aussie researchers are already expanding the technology into new areas with the potential to protect consumers and support Australian industries. Hundreds of people die each year from methanol poisoning. An area two-thirds the size of Tasmania has come under a landmark agreement with traditional owners. A huge swath of the Simpson Desert in the Northern Territory is now protected through Aboriginal management. The Indigenous protected area will be managed by the Central Land Council. It means a quarter of Australia's landmass is now under some form of conservation agreement. UK Prime Minister Sir Keir Starmer has given his final speech in Parliament. Sir Keir leaves office next week, a month after announcing his resignation. Taking his final Prime Minister's questions, he said he's leaving the country in better shape than he found it. While he will remain in Parliament for now, he wished his successor well.
4: To my colleagues on these benches, I am proud of all we have achieved together and proud of each and every one of you. To my successor and each of you, I will give my full support.
3: Mr. Starmer is expected to be replaced by newly sworn-in MP Andy Burnham, who will become the UK's seventh Prime Minister in a decade. Suicide prevention strategy Are You OK? Says research confirms checking in with someone does make a difference. The findings reveal one in three people underestimate the difference they can make by asking someone if they're OK, while the vast majority of people who have been asked felt supported and positive about the experience. Principal psychologist Rachel Clements told to MCE, asking the question is the first step.
5: Just listen with concern, listen with empathy, listen without judgment, listen without having all of the answers, listening without problem solving or troubleshooting, and then when that time is right, perhaps just gently leading them into some next steps or some professional support or some action that may be able to assist them.
3: If you or someone you know needs help, you can call Lifeline on 13 11 14. Turning to sport, Argentina has come from behind to defeat England 2-1 and advance to the FIFA World Cup final. The score was nil all at halftime. England's Anthony Gordon opened the scoring in the 55th minute. Enzo Fernandez equalised for Argentina in the 85th minute. And Lautaro Martinez extended the defending champions' lead in stoppage time. Argentina will take on Spain in the final next Monday, Australian time.
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6: Well, good morning to you this morning. Steve it is, taking you right through until 10 o'clock today, as I get organised. And that's what it's all about. Hope you have a wonderful day today. It's a beautiful day outside. I'm about to tell you the temperature that's here, and also the humidity and the barometric pressure as well. The Bureau of Meteorology have sent through to us a forecast for the next 2 days, Thursday and Friday. Thursday, the 16th of July, sunny, areas of morning frost and light winds becoming south to southeasterly, 15 to 25 in the morning, then becoming lighter in the evening. Forecast is 17 degrees today and partly cloudy. Friday, the 17th of July, mostly sunny, light winds becoming southeasterly, 15 to 25 during the morning, then becoming light during the evening. And a maximum temperature of 17 degrees also, and partly cloudy. Sun protection recommended from 10:30 a.m. to 1:40 p.m. and the UV index predicted to reach 4. So it's gone up 1. And that's moderate, so remember to slip slop, put the hats on, sunscreen, and look after those littlies. And please do that. Make sure that they're all covered up or whatever if you're in the bright sunshine. If you're out of that wind, it's a little bit warm and it's lovely. It's 3.4 degrees here at the showground, 96% humidity and 1034.0 hectopascals or barometric pressure. Now you're all up to date with the weather and the temperature and the forecast. At the showground, we've got horses everywhere and there's a big thing happening and I think it's Pony Club. I'm not sure. It's 6 minutes past 8 right now.

That's Billy Joel. And what's he singing? She's Always a Woman Now. Well, she is. It's 9 minutes past eight on 2WCR-FM. And want to say good morning to Tony and Linda this morning. Keith and Kay down Racecourse Way. Dennis and Wendy and Faye and Johnny Grace down in Binaway. Doreen, Dick, Val and Lorraine. Good on you guys. Alan, Ron and Ro and Boss the dog. Hopefully she's looking after you, Boss. You listening? Boss always listens at 7 a.m. in the morning. Ian and Barb travelling in from Bugledale to help out at the SDA food pantry. Barb H, good morning to you. Proctor and Sally, good morning to you too. And hopefully everything went well last week. And, it might have been this week. It was this week, yes. So you may not be home. Dawn, good morning to you and Mick and Marg. Hopefully the knees are holding up, Mick. Susan and Vince, Ross H. G'day, Ross H. Good on you, mate. Thank you. Richard, Jeff and Sue, AD. The crops are certainly coming through now, AD. Debbie and Jenny, Peter and Julie, Dave L. Good morning to you. Ivan and Nick, bless you both. And Phyllis and Lynn and Warren and Tony and his wife from Binaway, who listens every day to 2WCR-FM. 99.5 it is on your radio. And now I'll just play another song. And it's John Farnham and Trouble.

That's John Farnham singing it for you there. Coonabarabin NAIDOC Week celebrations go till the end of July. There's a Burrabadee exhibition on at the Space Gallery to the 31st of July. Activities are all over, and the last one was yesterday, and that was in the Town Hall with Lingo Bingo. So that's Coonabarabin NAIDOC Week till the end of July at the Space Gallery. The winter exercise program called Live Life Well, exercises for strength and balance, runs each week on Tuesdays and Thursday afternoons at the Scout Hall in George Street, Coonabarabran. Start time is 4 p.m. through to 5 p.m, only goes for 1 hour, but it's well worth it, and the cost is $4 per session. For more information, contact Faye on 0408 135602 or Pat on 0467 036550. Everyone is welcome. The Coonabarabin Dying to Know Day. Have you ever thought about this? And it's when you start to think about it, it blows your mind, really, because you think, oh, what have I got to do here, or what have I got to do there? And it's, if you've got a relative or that is dying, you need to go along to this. It's on Wednesday, the 22nd of July, which is next Wednesday, at 10 a.m. to 2:30 p.m. at the Coonabarabin Bowling Club in Edward Street, Coonabarabin, of course. There's a free light lunch provided. And event details are care at Gateway, special palliative care, funeral information, legal information, and mindfulness relaxation, end-of-life packages, end-of-life doulas, and advanced care planning. General practitioner, there'll be a doctor there to answer questions, and NALAG, N-A-L-A-G. So event, that's the event details, and they're there to help you. 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Please RSVP to 6849 2200 by the 17th of July, which is tomorrow. 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Would you like to help your community? 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

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That's Fair Dinkum. Really make a difference. 2WCRFM. And what am I up to now? I don't know. I'm just there somewhere and I've already played you. And have I played you? Yes, I have. Well, that's right. Okay. Well, we're all right. We're ready to go. It's 19 minutes past 8.

It's Billy Joel again. And Just the Way You Are. Kinabarabin, get ready to read. Now the library is back in business. They are celebrating during Library and Information Week from Monday the 27th of July, which is Monday week, to Saturday the 1st of August. To celebrate, they need the help of local residents to smash a reading milestone during our Reading Relay Challenge on Thursday the 30th of July, which is 3 weeks away. Yeah. And all you have to do is book a 20-minute slot to sit back, relax, and read your favourite book in our special cosy reading nook. Whether you are a fast reader, a slow reader, young or young at heart, every single minute counts towards our library reading time as we showcase the value of books. Call into the library during opening hours and book your registration for this fun celebrating event. Sorry about that. All you have to do is book a 20-minute slot to sit back and relax. Whether you're a fast reader, slow reader, young or young at heart, every single minute counts towards our library reading time as we showcase the value of books. That's what it's all about. Call into the library during opening hours and book your registration for this fun celebrating event. There are prizes to be won for participants. How about that? Now that all library services are fully back to normal following our recent closure, all our regular activities are back on the calendar. Story time will once again be held every Wednesday morning, starting at 11 a.m. next Wednesday, the 22nd of July. Book club and the knitting and craft groups are all back meeting again. Don't forget that library membership offers incredible value for money, and it does. Especially when it comes to reading material, members can enjoy access to daily newspapers and an extensive range of popular magazines that would otherwise cost hundreds of dollars a year in subscriptions or individual purchases. From national headlines and regional news to lifestyle, gardening, travel, healthy and hobby titles, all you need is a library card. 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Good value for money. It's free. For more information and to keep up to date with all the Macquarie Regional Library activities and events, visit mrl.nsw.gov.au or call into the Coonabarabin Library in the main street or ring them on 6842 1093. Oh, my goodness. They do... you have to read heaps with the library, don't you? Well, I suppose that's what it's for. 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

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It's 8:39. The Coonabarabran Croquet Club is seeking new members to play each Wednesday. So yesterday, 9:30 a.m. to 12:30 p.m. every Wednesday, both non-players and those with experience will be welcome. Instructions are available, and for those learning, and mallets are provided. The mallet is the stick you use. The cost to play each day is $3. Shoes suitable for playing on the greens are required, and if you didn't know, you have to have flat rubber soles on your shoes. And so don't wear your stilettos in there or anything. That was a big word. If you wish to contact a member, please ring Bev Rayner, 0437 733 369, or Mabel Mansa, 0428 722 492, or just go along. And that's at the bowling club. Yes, it's to be played at the bowling club. Crochet, and it's, no, croquet. Yes, it is. Enough knitting, it's just croquet, yes. Warren Bungle Shire Council have water restrictions. Number one, still available in Coonabarabran, Mendoran, Merrigowan and Binaway. You're all on level one water restrictions and they'll continue to be there. And when all the water's running and everything's and the river's high, they'll be taken off. But that's down the track. Just remember to reserve. Just look after your water. We need it. The Coonabarabran Driver Reviver Centre will finish up on Monday the 20th of July, which is next Monday, and it's all over. And that's when school starts back on the Tuesday, I suppose. Yes. They do a great job. Good on you, Bev. And helpers. All the volunteers who go along and help Bev Rayner. That's great. The Warren Bungle Arts and Crafts Inc. Group, their annual general meeting is, or their AGM, I should say, is Thursday, the 23rd of July, so it's a week from today. Yes, they meet today between 10 a.m. and 2 p.m. And the meeting next Thursday starts at 10:30 a.m. There's a morning tea and light lunch provided. I could go along for lunch, couldn't I? Yeah. All members are welcome. And business, election of office bearers. Now, you have to be a member and you have to be paid up member. Election of officers, set dates for the Skills Month, and preparation for exhibition at the Space Gallery. The venue is the Anglican Church Hall in Dalgano Street, next to the Anglican Church in Dalgano Street. It is. That's the Warren Bungle Arts and Craft Inc. Annual General Meeting, or AGM. Thursday the 23rd of July. If you want to go down and have a look today, they start at 9:30 and you can go down and have a cuppa or a cup of tea or coffee or a drink of water and just say good day and see what you can do. And you might be wanting to learn crochet or knitting or art or pencil drawing. They all do that down there. CWA Country Women's Association, they meet in the CWA rooms the second Tuesday of the month, 2 p.m. All women are invited to attend. For more information, please ring Marlene 0438 213 297 or Donna Burton on 0428 288 244. The Coonabarabran Evening View Club, they meet the first Thursday of the month. Winter time, 6 p.m. to 6:30 p.m. Start, they alternate venues, Cardigan's Coffee Shop or the Coona Club in Casilla Street. Call in to see Rhonda and Donna, or Donna, whichever's not available, at Prezi's, and or phone Cherie Conn, 0448 852 680. And that's local club meetings. If you have you're in a club and they don't advertise, just tell them to ring or drop a note in to 2WCRFM 99.5. I've got a couple more there to do, but I'll just break it for the moment.

Will you still love me tomorrow? 'Cause you will. And that's the Shirelles. Shirelles called Will You Love Me Tomorrow? The Coonabarabin and Warren Bungle Shire Council is reminding residents to keep footpaths, roads, nature strips and other public spaces clear and accessible for everyone in the community. As part of the up-and-coming proactive compliance program, Council will be inspecting public areas across the Shire to identify unattended property that may be creating safety hazards, obstructing access or impacting the appearance of our towns and villages. Items such as trailers and boats and caravans and vehicles and other personal belongings left on public land can obstruct pedestrians and vehicles, and great safety hazards create safety hazards and detract from the appearance of towns and villages. Council is encouraging residents to check that any vehicle, trailer or other personal items are being stored on private property rather than on public roads, footpaths and nature strips. So get it ready, guys. Get rid of it, off, out to the whatever, and otherwise Council will step in, and they can, under the Compliance Act of 2021. Powers to manage unattended property in public places. You've been warned, now you need to do something about it. The Rotary Club of Coonabarabin, they meet each Monday night, 6 p.m. to 6:30 p.m. Start at the Coona Club in Coonabarabin in Casilla Street. For more information about the activities of Rotary in Coonabarabin, please ring Joe Wilkin on 0429 684282. 2357 Development Group also, they meet on the second Thursday of the month at 5 p.m. at the Space Gallery in Dalgona Street, Coonabarabin. For more information about the activities of this group, contact Narelle Pfeiffer on 0497 044481. And lastly, as we climb up to the 10 o'clock news, it's 8:49, the SDA Food Pantry is opening at 9 o'clock today, every Thursday from 9 a.m. to 12 noon. SDA Food Pantry is in the hall at the SDA, next to the SDA Church, straight opposite the doctor's surgeries. Most items are not over $3, but there are some cases where they will be because they've had to pay more. They have fruit, veggies, tin food, bread, water, drinks, everything. It's all there. And they're there mainly set up so that to help people get through their pension or whatever they've got. Go down and have a look. In the right attitude, by the way. Don't go if you have the wrong attitude. They're all volunteers, smiling faces back at you. So you smile to them and say thank you. And it's all good quality every Thursday, 9 a.m. to 12 noon. Every Thursday at the SDA Hall next to the SDA Church. The SDA Food Pantry, it's called. They're lovely people. They're all volunteers who are helping out down there, so treat them very well. And yes, they are a member of 2WCRFM 99.5.

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1: Good morning, I'm Laura Devoy. A New South Wales wildlife rescue organisation says there is a concerted effort by governments to prevent the spread of H5 bird flu. WIRES is reminding members of the public to follow the avoid, record and report procedure if a sick or dead bird or marine mammal is found, or if other wildlife is showing signs of H5 bird flu. Speaking to National Radio News, spokesman John Grant says it's important concerned members of the public call the relevant national hotline.
2: At this stage, everything that can be done is being done. There's surveillance along a lot of the waterways where birds are being found. Everything that looks even vaguely suspicious is being reported to the Animal Disease Hotline.
1: The hotline can be reached on 1800 675 888. The federal government says mandatory minimum standards will apply to new data centres but not existing ones. The Prime Minister yesterday outlined new rules which will force data centres to minimise water use and pay for their own electricity supply. Attorney General Michelle Rowland told the ABC the government is open to AI development but not at any cost.
3: This is an issue that not only state governments but local councils have been dealing with as well. And I think the fact that the federal government, through the Prime Minister, is showing leadership in this area really demonstrates that we want a coordinated approach. We want to say Australia is open for business, but on our terms.
1: An Australian healthcare provider says patients' personal information has been accessed during a cyber attack. Partnered Health, which operates medical centres across the country, says a malicious actor accessed some of its data late last month. Personal information, including health information, was taken from 21 clinics in New South Wales, the ACT, Victoria, Queensland and Western Australia. The company says it has obtained an interim injunction from the Supreme Court of New South Wales, ordering the accessed data not be used or published. Residents of the New South Wales Hunter Valley will have their say on a proposal to extend the life of an open-cut coal mine. The Hunter Valley operations employs around 1,500 people and the owners want to keep it open for another two decades. The Independent Planning Commission, which is considering the proposal, will hold its first public hearing in Brankston, northwest of Newcastle, today. In the US, three people are unaccounted for after a boat with 20 people on board capsized near Alcatraz Island off the coast of San Francisco. At least one person died and 16 were rescued. A dog also died. Authorities say the vessel began to take on water and was turned over amid rough seas in the bay. Germany's Chancellor has warned against US interference in state elections in September. In the run-up to last year's federal elections, US Vice President J.D. Vance and businessman Elon Musk both openly supported the far-right Alternative for Germany party. Speaking in Berlin, Friedrich Merz said Germany and the US should not interfere in each other's polls.
4: I have always said that for our part, we do not interfere in American elections. We have always stuck to that. And conversely, I do not want the American government or government-affiliated institutions to interfere in German elections. And perhaps I should add that it is illegal to finance political parties in Germany from abroad.
1: That audio from the BBC. Turning to sport, Søren Verenskold has won stage 11 of the Tour de France. His time of 3 hours, 10 minutes and 6 seconds was the fastest stage in 113 editions of the Tour. Tadej Pogacar remains in the overall leader's yellow jersey.
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5: And you're listening to 2WCRFM 99.5 on your dial. We're your voice, your music and the sounds of the Warren Bungles here at the showground in the middle of Coonabarabin, in the middle of the Warren Bungle Ranges. And you're with Steve till 10. Bureau of Meteorology have sent through to us the forecast for Thursday and Friday. First of all, fire danger is moderate in central ranges and northwestern. And the upper central west plains and the lower central west plains, there is no rating. Thursday, the 16th of July, today, 17 degrees maximum and partly cloudy. And Friday, the 17th of July, we're looking at 17 degrees as well and partly cloudy. Sun protection recommended from 10:30 a.m. to 1:40 p.m. And UV index predicted to reach 4, which is moderate. On the high side, moderate. And don't forget to slip, slop, put the hats on. Sunscreen, look after those littlies as well as yourself. temperatures at 9 a.m. this morning, 11 degrees. It's going up slowly. And 72% humidity and 1035 hectopascals. So there you go. You're all up to date with the weather till now. It's 6 minutes past nine and you're on the Prezi Seniors Hour. And the first one I'm going to play this morning is a special request by Anthony. Now, I met Anthony outside the post office Wednesday week ago with the Breakthrough Group. Special people. And Anthony was full of talk when I got him to talk. And he wanted to know all sorts of things. And it was rather interesting how his mind went. And how old was my mum and dad when they died? And how old were my grandparents? And it went way back. And I then asked him about music. And Anthony at Breakthrough and your carers, have you got your radio on? Because Anthony loves Neil Diamond. And the one he really likes is Crackling Rosie. So hopefully somebody better tell Breakthrough or somebody better tell them turn the radio on, because here comes Neil Diamond with Crackling Rosie, specially for Anthony, special young man.

That's Crackling Rosie and Neil Diamond for Anthony. I'm going to play another one, Anthony. Don't you go away. Just keep the radio on. All down at Breakthrough. Good morning to the Prezi Seniors Hour today. Cheerios go out to Quinda Village, the nursing home, the lodge, the hostel and Mary Eula. Also cheers to patients and staff in the Coonabarabran Hospital and the Barradine Multipurpose Centre and all those listening in Binaway and Mendoran, Purleywar, Yulamambri, Rocky Glen, Bugledai, Kennebri and Wobbegar and all points in between. And we're just going to welcome seniors to the program and catch up with the activities of the Coonabarabran Senior Citizens Group and bring you notice of the up-and-coming events. And what's happening now on the 20th of July, which is this coming Monday, at the CWA rooms at 2 p.m, is the AGM, the Annual General Meeting, where we vote new people in or we leave the old ones there. It's up to you. So CWA rooms, 2 p.m. on Monday. Don't be late and make sure you're a paid-up member because you can't vote otherwise. Yes, that's in every organisation. If you're not paid up, you shouldn't be allowed to vote. The 20th of July, CWA rooms, 2 p.m, the AGM. Come smiling and be happy, seniors. And the next is a trivia night after that on the 3rd of August, to be advised. So we'll be discussing that after the AGM. Life is a mixture of sunshine and rain, laughter, pleasure, teardrops and pain. All days can't be bright, but it's certainly true. There was never a cloud the sun didn't shine through. So just keep on smiling whatever betides you, secure in the knowledge God is always beside you. And you'll find when you smile, your day will be brighter and all your burdens will seem so much lighter. For each time you smile, you'll find it true, somebody somewhere will smile back at you. And nothing on earth can make life more worthwhile than the sunshine and the warmth of a beautiful, beautiful smile. That's a poem by Helen Steiner Rice. I read that every Wednesday morning. I've been given that, and that was about, probably 2 or 3 years ago, and it's just a lovely, lovely poem. And the lady that gave me was Sally, and thank you, Sally, and I hope everything's going well with you as we get along with the Seniors Hour. Now, Anthony, what did I decide to play with you now? We better play you another one. How about Kentucky Woman, I think? Yeah, I think so. Why not? And here it comes.

Oh, there you go. That's Kentucky Woman and Neil Diamond for Anthony at Breakthrough. A special request to a special young man. And as I say, Breakthrough would have had the radio on. And don't forget anything to leave it on, because you never know. I could slip another Neil Diamond in very shortly, couldn't I? You're on the Seniors Breakthrough. Seniors Breakthrough. A Seniors Program. And the Coonabarabran Senior Citizens Association, and our sponsor is Prezzy's, Rhonda down at Prezzy's, and been doing it for a long time and supporting the radio station as well, which is fantastic. One of our longest supporters, so I've been told. Now, where are we up to now? Well, you know, on the 20th, which is next Monday, at the CWA rooms is the AGM meeting. Yes, to elect new office bearers. So we need a new president, new treasurer, secretary, vice president, door people, whatever. And if you want to put your name down, put it down as soon as you go in the door. So there'll be forms sitting on the desk, ready, proposing. You just write down you propose to. Make sure you check with the person that you're going to nominate, though, because it might be just a waste of time. All you senior sits, be at the meeting on Monday starting at 2 p.m. Please be there. We need your support. It's 9:16 on 2WCR FM.

There you go. That's Neil Diamond, and that's for Anthony, and that's Caroline up at Breakthrough. Anthony, I hope you've enjoyed the music I've played for you this morning, a special man at Breakthrough, and all the other staff and the members of Breakthrough. Bless you today, and just have a wonderful, wonderful day. You never know, I might slip another one in. Don't tell anybody, Anthony. It's 9:28. Happiness is something we create in our mind. It's something you search for and so seldom find. It's just waking up and beginning the day by counting our blessings and kneeling to pray. It's giving up thoughts that breed discontent and accepting what comes as a gift heaven sent. It's giving up wishing for things we have not and making the best of whatever we have. It's knowing that life is determined for us and pursuing our task without fret, fume, or fuss. For it's by completing what God gives us to do that we find real contentment and happiness too.

That is Creedence Clearwater Revival on the Prezi Seniors Hour. Now, seniors, if you're in the car club, Coonabarabran Car Club in Restoration, they have a meeting on Saturday, an AGM in Binaway Bowling Club. You have to be a member to vote, and they're having the AGM. And then they're having barefoot bowls and a luncheon as well. So there you go. That's the Coonabarabran Car Club Restorers organisation. And I just had one. Ah, come on. We just don't need this high technology. And then I've just received from the Castlereagh Sporting Car Club Coonabarabran cars and coffee on Sunday the 19th of July, this coming Sunday at 9 a.m. at Nelson Park, Coonabarabran, in conjunction with the Coonabarabran Community Garden Centre or Garden Club, and all vehicles and guests are welcome. So if you'd like to go down on Sunday morning, 9 a.m, make a weekend of it. So that's the other car club in town, the Castlereagh Sporting Car Club in Coonabarabran. That'll cost you guys. Whoa, will it ever? There you go. And on Monday, don't forget, seniors, it is your AGM at the CWA rooms this coming Monday, the 20th of July at 2 p.m. Be there and be square. And don't forget, the forms for nominating somebody will be on the table as you walk in, and you'll be asked to nominate somebody and get a seconder and make sure the person you nominate has agreed to it. Otherwise, you're wasting a bit of paper. Yes. And we don't want that, do we? No. There you go. It's 8:39, 9:38 it is. And the boys had a great day at golf on Tuesday. Another great day coming up this week. But there you go. And Mr. Brown and Mr. Clark was runner-up to Mr. Brown. So there you go. Mr. Brown had a big day, but he lost 5 shots in that big day. That'll bring him down a bit. Yeah. Good on you, Bill. Well done. Keeping them honest.

Creedence Clearwater Revival and Looking Out My Back Door. And before that, we had Nat King Cole with Rambling Rose. It's 9:44. It will be now. It is. You're on the Prezi Seniors Hour at 10. No choir tomorrow night, Friday night. No choir. We're having a break for one night. And we'll be back again on the 24th. So no choir tomorrow night, but the 24th we'll be back again to start practicing for our next exhibition and our next performance outside. We will, yeah, we do. The next thing for the seniors, this will be the last time I read it out, is the AGM on the 20th of July, which is this coming Monday at 2 p.m. And it's the AGM at the CWA rooms at 2 p.m. All senior members, Coonabarabran Senior Citizens Association Inc. members, have to be a member to vote. And if you haven't paid your subs, well, you won't be able to vote. Simple as that. There'll be forms at the front door to nominate somebody. If you'd like, make sure they agree with it. And you need a nominator and a seconder on that form, and then we go from there, okay? That's the Coonabarabran Senior Sits AGM on Monday. And on Saturday in Binaway is the Coonabarabran Car Club Restorers AGM as well. And there you go. It's 9:45. Here comes Nat King Cole, who had a beautiful, beautiful voice.